next. Chris Mason, what his first week in power tells us about Andy Burnham. And Chris Mason is the political editor for the BBC. Quote, we are on borrowed time if we don't get a move on. Angela Rayner, the former deputy prime minister who is back in the cabinet this week as the housing secretary, told the BBC's Today program on Friday. It's been quite a week at Westminster. Sir Keir Starmer's departure as prime minister on Monday seems rather a while ago. The fledgling Burnham administration has been seeking to find its feet and make a decent first impression at the same time, as many tried to do in their first days on a job. There have been an early pattern in these early days, the early morning nugget of news dropping at from number 10. On Thursday, it was business rates in England. On Wednesday, it was bus fares in England. And on Tuesday, it was VAT cut on electricity bills. Today, the Prime Minister is assembling what Rayner calls, quote, a pride of mayors, among others, for a meeting of what is known as the National Economic Council at the new number 10 North in Manchester. Andy Burnham claims his new base in Manchester represents the beginning of the, quote, the biggest rebalancing of power our country has seen, and he will be bringing forward the biggest changes in over 40 years. His early announcements have been considered considerably more piecemeal than that. He says his 10-year plan for Britain will come later this year. It is worth remembering that that was the talk from both Boris Johnson and from Sir Keir Starmer about their plans for the decade ahead. Both fizzled out rather quickly. So how do we judge much of the politics have changed or not? The early evidence, let's be frank, that it has only been given us a few days point to Andy Burnham being more sharp and more nimble than his predecessor in setting out what he is attempting to do and trying to point to early examples of what that might look like with announcements over the last couple of days. With the tinkering of how the government is run, like the creation of the Office of the Prime Minister and the establishment of Number 10 North, he has made it clear that the arteries of power very much to and from him. He hopes that he can overcome the critiques of Sir Keir Starmer and others, that one of the frustrations of being prime minister can be pulling levers and nothing actually happens. The conservative leader, Kemi

0: "It's nice," Fox said. "I'm sure jet lag's going to get me, and I feel like I'm going to be pulled in every direction possible over the next 10 days or so that we're home. It's definitely nice to be home. I've got the golf clubs. We'll see how it goes over the next couple of days. I'd like to catch up and play with some mates. I've had a look at the forecast, and it doesn't look real good over the next little while. I don't want to play golf in the rain if I have to, but I'd like to get out on the course." Fox hopes to be able to thank New Zealanders and others for their support. "The support's been unbelievable, to be honest. I can't thank people enough," he said. Two-time US PGA Championship winner Justin Thomas reached out and said, "Remember all the little things, because they're great to draw back on when you really need it." Our next article is titled, "Former President Obama Surprises WNBA All-Stars." Caitlin Clark was in awe after meeting former President Barack Obama after he surprised the WNBA All-Stars on Friday at his presidential center. Clark called her conversation with Obama a moment I'll probably remember for the rest of my life. "It was obviously super cool. He just complimented me for the way I handle everything, obviously with everything that's been going on," the Indiana Fever star said Friday after meeting Obama. "He's somebody that has been in front of the media quite a bit, and he reminded me, when I got famous in my 40s, I didn't have to do it in my 20s. Obama spoke to the players for a few minutes on the basketball court at the center, which opened last month. "Some of you I'm meeting for the first time. All of you are extraordinary, and I could not be bigger fans," Obama said. "The way the game has been growing lately, the way it's been picking up and people paying attention to your excellence, I think it's been something for basketball fans, generally a sight to see. It's been making me happy." He spoke to the players for a few minutes before taking a group photo. Obama then spent about 10 minutes shaking hands with the players and taking photos with them, including Clark. "I know many of you are involved in some wonderful ventures off the court, looking out for other young people and inspiring them. I just wanted to say thanks," Obama said. The former president gave a shout-out to Aja Wilson in his talk to the players and then went over and chatted with her as well. After the photo ops were done, Obama stepped on the court and talked with New York Liberty star Jonquel Jones, getting down in a defensive stance for a few seconds on her. "I feel like as a hooper, you know when someone's challenging you. So I was just like, let me get over there with the basketball, you know, do a little cross bump him a little bit," Jones said. "And I knew that I would get him activated a little because he's a hooper too." Jones said she had met Obama once before. "He's a role model for me, and it was nice to be able to have that moment," Jones said. "Someone that I look up to, someone that has paved the way for a lot of people to be here, to see him continuing, his family continuing to give back to the community when they've already done so much is just so inspirational." That was the extent of his time on the court. He told the players that he didn't play 5-on-5 anymore to protect his Achilles. He did say that he broke in the court with a game of horse. Obama was the first sitting U.S. president to attend a WNBA game when he and his daughter Sasha sat courtside in 2010 for a Washington Mystics game. He also has hosted many of them at the White House after they either won the WNBA championships or NCAA titles. Obama was gifted with a number 44 WNBA All-Star jersey that the players were going to autograph later. This was the first professional sport to use the basketball court at the center, which opened in June. Obama went to the NBA All-Star game in Los Angeles in February and said he unfortunately wasn't going to be able to make the All-Star game on Saturday because of a previous engagement with his wife, Michelle.
1: Okay. Boston College UMass men's set to battle at TD Garden by Barry Scanlon. 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Position Sports and the Naismith Basketball Hall of Fame announced that Boston College will battle UMass at TD Garden in Boston. The TNT Sports Hall of Fame series is now a doubleheader. Previously announced was a UConn-Michigan matchup. Tickets for both Hall of Fame series Boston events at TD Garden go on sale Wednesday, July 29th at 10 a.m. at hofseries.com. One ticket provides admission to both November 6th games. Boston College and UMass will open the event, their first meeting at TD Garden since 2014, followed by a rematch of the 2026 NCAA National Championship game between UConn and Michigan. Boston College leads the all-time series 26-22, but UMass has won four straight, including a thrilling 76-74 win in the Hall of Fame Classic at the MassMutual Center in Springfield on December 10, 2025. UMass has topped BC in two of their three meetings at TD Garden. Coaches from both programs are looking forward to the event. "We are thrilled to bring our basketball program back to TD Garden for the first time in over a decade. Basketball holds a special place in the heart of the city, and we're excited to reestablish the tradition of Boston College hosting games in one of the country's premier basketball settings. We're thankful to partner with the Basketball Hall of Fame and appreciate their efforts in putting together a great night of basketball in Boston," BC's Luke Murray said. "What an incredible opportunity to once again play Boston College in our own state. Thankful to the Hall of Fame for making it happen last year in Springfield and obviously this year at TD Garden in Boston. Boston College UMass should make for a great game for our state," said Frank Martin of UMass. Martin guided the Minutemen to a 17-16 campaign last season. James signing with 76ers, joining Brown in Philadelphia, by Zach Cox. As Jaylen Brown begins his tenure as a Philadelphia 76er, he won't just be playing alongside 2023 NBA MVP Joel Embiid, two-time All-Star Tyrese Maxey, and Rookie of the Year finalist VJ Edgecombe. He'll also be joining forces with arguably the greatest player in NBA history, LeBron James. After a weeks-long free agency process, James chose to sign with Philadelphia on a two-year, $8 million contract that includes a player option, ESPN's Shams Charania reported Friday. The 41-year-old James, who's entering his record 24th NBA season, confirmed the signing on social media. His contract will pay him the veteran minimum. "I thought I was done when the season ended," the four-time MVP wrote in a series of posts on X. "I wasn't ready to announce it, and I knew I needed some time to really decide, but I was pretty sure I played my last game. I was honest at that last press conference when I said I needed to look at myself and decide if I still love this game. I still truly love this game, and I have more to give. The last few weeks have really been special. I've never been able to have no clue what to do and take real time to just think. I've had an incredible few months with all the people I love trying to figure it all out. This is my last decision. I'm not going for money. I'm not going for family. What am I really playing for at this point? I still want to sacrifice. I still want to work. I still want to grind. I still want to compete, to win, and to have a chance at the feeling of winning another championship. I believe I can help make the Philadelphia 76ers a championship team, and I am so excited to energize a new fan base and start this incredible journey one last time. The move gives the Sixers the most star-studded starting lineup in the NBA, though one that features the league's oldest player in James and one of its most injury-prone in Embiid. Maxey, Brown, and Edgecombe all were regularly available last season, however, appearing in 70, 71, and 75 games, respectively. Since rallying from a 3-1 deficit to upset the Celtics in the opening round of the 2026 playoffs, then being swept by the eventual champion New York Knicks in the Eastern Conference semifinals, Philadelphia has flipped Paul George and a package of draft picks to Boston for Brown, and now signed James, beating out other reported suitors like the Cleveland Cavaliers, Miami Heat, Golden State Warriors, and Minnesota Timberwolves. James is coming off one of the quietest statistical seasons of his Hall of Fame career. He appeared in 60 games for the Los Angeles Lakers, averaging 20.9 points, a career low, 6.1 rebounds, 7.2 assists, and 1.2 steals. James announced on June 30th that he would not return to the Lakers, whom he led to a championship in 2020. How all of these high-profile pieces will fit together within the same offense is a separate question. Still, James' arrival elevates Philadelphia's ceiling in a competitive Eastern Conference and places even more pressure on Boston in what's been an unpopular offseason for the franchise. The Celtics, who faced harsh criticism for trading Brown to a division rival for an uninspiring return, will see the new-look Sixers twice this preseason, including in their home opener at TD Garden on October 10th. The regular season schedule is sure to feature multiple Celtics-Sixers games in marquee time slots when it releases later this summer. Former Cowboy Romo arrested on suspicion of operating vehicle while under influence. CBS NFL analyst and former Dallas Cowboys quarterback Tony Romo has been arrested on suspicion of operating a vehicle while under the influence. According to the Milwaukee County Sheriff's Office's arrest report, Romo performed poorly on field sobriety tests after getting stopped while driving south on Interstate 43 on Thursday. Sheriff's officials said Romo was taken into custody, booked, and released. He has a court appearance set for September 21st. Romo went to high school about 35 miles from Milwaukee in Burlington, Wisconsin. The 46-year-old Romo has been the lead game analyst for CBS's NFL coverage since 2017. After making four Pro Bowl appearances during an NFL career that ran from 2004 to 2016 and was spent entirely with Dallas, CBS had no comment regarding the arrest. Romo remains the Cowboys franchise leader in career touchdown passes with 248. He held the franchise record for career passing yards, 34,183, until Dak Prescott overtook him last season. IOC won't pursue its member Infantino over FIFA red card ruling at World Cup. IOC member and FIFA leader Gianni Infantino will not have to explain to the Olympic body how U.S. President Donald Trump helped to stop a player's ban at the World Cup. The IOC said on Friday it has no jurisdiction to investigate Infantino's alleged lack of political neutrality. A London-based NGO formally complained this month to the International Olympic Committee Ethics Commission about Infantino, including his part in ensuring United States forward Fuller and Balogun did not serve a mandatory one-game ban despite being sent off in the previous game. The IOC's Olympic Charter cites neutrality among fundamental principles of Olympism for sports bodies like FIFA and its 100-plus members, which has included Infantino since 2020. Jenny Shin leads the women's Scottish Open by 5 strokes after 2 rounds. South Korea's Jenny Shin led the women's Scottish Open by 5 strokes after 2 rounds at Dundonald Links on Friday. Shin started the second round with a bogey and shrugged it off with 6 birdies, including on her final hole for a 5-under-67. She's at 11-under overall. "Tried really hard not to make any 3 putts," Shin said. Shin was co-leader with American Lauren Coughlin on 6-under after day one of the tournament, co-sanctioned by the Ladies European Tour and LBGA Tour. But Coughlin, who won the Aramco Championship in April and the Scottish Open in 2024, hit 2-over on Friday and dropped to 4-under and a tie for fourth with Japan's Erika Hara. And that's all we've got for today. Have yourselves a great Saturday.